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We're with you to lift your spirit, one encouraging song after another. 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

0: You've probably experienced it yourself. 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And when people choose to support this ministry, those moments multiply. Lives are touched, hearts are encouraged, and stories like this one happen.
1: I had been a stay-at-home mom for about 12 years. But my marriage was falling apart, and I had these four young children that I had to support. And I felt like I had to be strong for everyone, and I was a little bit unsure of myself. And I remember I was feeling kind of alone, and I decided to go on a walk. And as I was walking, a car drove by me, and they were blasting your radio station, and the song Known was on there. And it was kind of a wake up that, like, even when I'm not in the car, you know, the station kind of reaches out and God fully knows me and he fully loves me. And that's all I needed to hear was that car driving by me.

Southport. I'm a nurse now. 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
1: At KSGN, this isn't just media, it's ministry. God uses faithful people to finance his ministry because something God-sized takes place all the time. A life is changed a little. Another person given hope through encouragement. Every life matters and everyone's story is different. But God can meet you right where you are.
2: The reason I found the station was because I was at a point in my life of wanting to take my life. I was going to drive my car into a tree. I was planning on doing it that night. And I had four children at home. That's how desperate and despondent I was at the time. Smoke!

0: So I got in my car and I just started crying out to the Lord. Turned on the radio and I landed on KSDN and I felt loved for the first time. I felt like somebody cared. It wasn't just the song, it was God holding me in his arms, ministering to me so much that I no longer wanted to take my life. The reason I gave is because the music that KSGN plays has literally saved my life. You think about what a ministry does, and you do give that gift. You never know whose life is going to be saved because it saved mine.
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When you're ready to be uplifted, encouraged, inspired, that next song is gonna be right here.

0: 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You know, that stuff just doesn't feel good. 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I'm Scott from the KSGN programming team. Would you text me and let me know how you might be doing that in your family? We're going to do our best, and that's our promise to you.
1: 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It's surreal to think as you're being comforted one-on-one through the ministry of 89.7 KSGN that someone else at the very same time is hanging on to every word and lyric to get them through their rough patch. Here's another testimony that shows exactly why it matters.
2: You know, my husband and I found ourselves, you know, expecting our third child, but I had devastating news 5 months later when we found out that the baby had passed away in utero. I just questioned God, like, why do I have to do this? Shortly after that, when I had returned to work, I had a coworker come to me and say, I've, you know, never had a relationship with God, but I see how you are. So I started going to church because I want to be able to have that inner strength that you have because I believe that's coming from God. So I realized that's why that had happened. It was to be someone's reason for coming to God.

If it wasn't for KSGN, I really would have just kept being angry and forgetting that God has a plan for us and that we need to wait on Him. Now I see grace. I called my husband. I said, I'm going to become a supporter. And so we started donating monthly back then, because I have nothing but gratitude to you guys, to your station. And so it makes me feel like I'm part of you guys.

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2: I had been a stay-at-home mom for about 12 years, but my marriage was falling apart, and I had these four young children that I had to support. And I felt like I had to be strong for everyone, and I was a little bit unsure of myself. And I remember I was feeling kind of alone, and I decided to go on a walk. And as I was walking, a car drove by me, and they were blasting your radio station, and the song Known was on there. And it was kind of a wake-up that, like, even when I'm not in the car, you know, the station kind of reaches out, and God fully knows me, and he fully loves me. 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

0: just make a note of it. You're always welcome here. KSGN is meant to be a safe haven where you won't hear us repeat the headlines of the day that tends to divide people. KSGN promises our motivation is Jesus. And to us, that means being a good example because we're raising the next generation and our kids are watching and learning from us. 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And we're going to do our best to show them how to encourage, respect, and how to help each other. No, we're not perfect, but we hope we can agree on things that might make our world a little bit better place. I'm Scott from the programming team. Would you text me and share what you think? How do you do it in your family? Here's our number, 888-897-KSGN. And that's our promise to do our best for you.
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We're with you to lift your spirit, one encouraging song after another. Just like this one.

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0: You know, you already know this. When God is truly at work in a ministry, you can see the results. When hearts and minds are changed, lives follow. 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
1: The reason I found the station was because I was at a point in my life of wanting to take my life. I was going to drive my car into a tree. I was planning on doing it that night. And I had four children at home. That's how desperate and despondent I was at the time.

0: So I got in my car and I just started crying out to the Lord. Turned on the radio and I landed on KSDN and I felt loved for the first time. I felt like somebody cared. It wasn't just a song, it was God holding me in his arms, ministering to me so much that I no longer wanted to take my life. The reason I gave is because the music that KSDN plays has literally saved my life. You think about what a ministry does, and you do give that gift. You never know whose life is going to be saved because it saved mine.
1: 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When it comes to stories like this, we can all say, thank you, Lord. 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
2: 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They could just tell you were more up than usual. Sometimes that same encouragement changes someone else's life.
3: I was in a very dark place. I was drinking a lot. I was functioning with, I guess they call it negative self-image and body shaming. I don't look like one of the models that you see on TV. I didn't like myself. I didn't like where I was at in life. I just was miserable with myself.
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3: I have learned through my faith and listening to KSGN that what I look like on the outside is not nearly as important as what I'm like on the inside. So when I start doing, you know, negative self-talk and thinking, oh, I'm ugly or I'm dumb, I just remember that Jesus doesn't think I'm ugly and he doesn't think I'm dumb. 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I have a friend at work. I've worked with her for 9 years. When she first started, I could tell she was really on the fence. 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

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During challenges, you'll find us playing songs that lift your spirits. 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

0: 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It's surreal to think as you're being comforted one-on-one through the ministry of 89.7 KSGN that someone else at the very same time is hanging on to every word and lyric to get them through their rough patch. Here's another testimony that shows exactly why it matters.
1: I work in a car business, so I work a lot of hours. Sometimes from 8:30 in the morning, and I can leave here at 9 o'clock, 10 o'clock at night. I just constantly have KSGN in my car. I even put it in the cars that I sell. When I'm going on demos, I meet a lot of different Christian people, and they're like, hey, did you put that station on? I'm like, yeah. And they're like, thank you so much. So, you know, it's a great tool to minister. 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

0: We're not judging anyone else, but this is what we promise that makes KSGN different. We promise to create a safe, peaceful, and welcoming place to encourage and build up rather than to tear down. 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
2: 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And the station gave me what I needed. Like, it's extremely important to be able to hear and connect with God in that way.

0: Now that I'm a Christian, my life has changed completely. And when I go through trials and tribulations, I remember God's word because it imprints them in my memory by hearing KSJN, because you're able to hear the songs of God and being able to praise God throughout your whole week versus just Sunday.
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0: birthday. We hope you'll find that KSGN feels like a safe place, like coming home, where you can relax because you won't hear harsh words or embarrassing stuff. You know, that stuff just doesn't feel good. 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You know, the children are our future, and every day they're learning from what they hear, and they're hearing it from grown-ups. 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Maybe that'll help make the world just a little bit better. I'm Scott from the KSGN programming team. Would you text me and let me know how you might be doing that in your family? We're going to do our best, and that's our promise to you.
1: 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And what blesses you may be changing someone else's life right now. 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
1: You know, you already know this. 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
2: Nurses are a special breed because we care so much for other people, we forget to take care of ourselves. And so we have a big tendency to say yes to everything and not step back and say yes to us, ourselves. So it can be mentally draining, physically draining, emotionally draining, as well as trying to help raise my family and just not getting the balance that I needed.

when I am in my car is usually when I get to listen the most. And I do a lot of driving, so they go hand in hand. And just being able to take that time out for myself to pray or enjoy the music that's coming on, or, you know, have some one-on-one time with God as I'm driving down the road. The Casting Crowns song, Just Be Help. I would hear it a lot and I'd stop and cry and just be very grateful that the song was being played, because it really touched my heart.

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1: Hey, I'm Jeremy Morris. 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

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When you're ready to be uplifted, encouraged, inspired, that next song is gonna be right here.

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1: 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You're always welcome here. 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No, we're not perfect, but we hope we can agree on things that might make our world a little bit better place. I'm Scott from the programming team. Would you text me and share what you think? 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And that's our promise to do our best for you.
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0: 89.7 KSGN. Welcome to this final weekend in May. So grateful we're together on Keep the Faith. My name is Julie Norwood. Well, when you've been in situations that have gone sour or where you think you failed, your first instinct might be to run from it, never to return. Our friend Dan Wilt has a story to share that might inspire you to try again.
1: Every summer, my family scrimps and scrapes trying to find a way to get to their favorite hot weather destination, the beach. Personally, I hate the sand, and my white European skin tends to grow red when it's used as a solar panel. But this year, there was an adventure and a lesson waiting for us at the beach. My teenage son and I had just jumped into the water. As he and I were staring into the water, waiting for the perfect wave, something caught my eye about 20 feet away. There, hidden and slicing through the wave, was what looked like a small shark fin. I yelled like a scared little kid, "Get out of the water!" We ran to the beach together faster than I've ever seen either of us move for a long time. He thought I was hallucinating, and I started to think I was too, so we slowly went back in. Sure enough, about 2 minutes later, we both saw that same small fin cut through a wave. They say teenage boys can be lazy. Well, mine definitely was not that day. The next day, we were both afraid to get back into the water. But my son wisely said, "If we don't do it again now, Dad, we may never do it again." We got in the water, and that fin was never seen again. Have you ever been scared out of your wits by a relationship situation, a job loss, maybe a failed business? We tend to run away from those situations, and like my son and I in the water, we're pretty much ready to never try swimming in that situation again. But that takes God out of the equation. While the failure you or I may have experienced was difficult, God often calls us back into the same waters where we felt unsafe before. Why? He does it to show us that He is the God who calls us to overcome our fear by trusting Him. Is there water in your life you're afraid to get back into? Well, maybe God has a different plan, and all He needs is your willingness to try again.

What my grandfather taught me was that every choice I make has an effect on my future. That the choices I make today create the future I will live tomorrow.

then it makes sense why Jesus, instead of imposing himself on us, calls us to choose, to make a decision, to choose him and to choose life.

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0: 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This is Keep the Faith. Well, everyone has a story, and on the heels of Memorial Day this past week, here's an inspiring story. When Rita Cosby learned about her father's time as a POW in World War II, she was determined to write a new chapter in their relationship, turning it around from estrangement and pain to love and forgiveness. Rita is an Emmy-winning TV and radio host who wrote a book with her dad called Quiet Hero.
1: My father and I went back and we retraced his war steps. And my father took me to this place where he lost so many of his comrades in an instant. He broke down and cried. And he looked at me and he said, I'm so, so sorry. Because at this moment where I was, I had to block out what I saw. It was so painful. It was so horrific. And I realized that I did that as a father. And that's the way I handle things as a father. And I'm so, so sorry. And my father and I just hugged. And at that moment, I really forgave my father tremendously. And my father said to me, I was physically saved by American troops in 1945, but you saved me emotionally. And of all the things that I've experienced in my life, reuniting with my father was probably the greatest moment in my life. And I hope that my story inspires other people who look back and say, you know, at the end of life, does it matter who calls who does what? At the end, that liberation, that feeling of forgiveness, that was the most beautiful gift in my life.

I got a call saying that my surgery had to be postponed. And I was calling, asking the radio station for prayer. And I decided that I was going to believe that that postponement was God's way of saying, give me another month to heal you. I went to my doctor for my prep for surgery, and I was given the diagnosis of the cancer spot. It's all clear. And I just knew it was all of the prayer because God was there for me. And I know that I couldn't have gotten through all of that without him.

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0: 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Steve Brown's a storyteller, and his stories often do both. Here's one now.
1: God sometimes, because he loves us, puts us in scary places. When I was young, God sent me to pastor dying churches, and that was cool. I might not be able to make it better, but I certainly couldn't make it worse. Then, God put me in a church where every pastor had been faithful. Now, that was scary. If you're a Christian, you're a part of a heritage that is thousands of years old. That heritage of truth is absolute, clear, and eternally important. It's a gift to you and to the world through you. So don't change it, or you'll get the hives.

you just got to be realistic and go, nothing is in your control that you think is in your control. So stop trying to control the things that you were never meant to control. Control the things you can control, your attitude, your decisions, and watch how much God does just with that. God.

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0: 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Good morning. Waking up to new mercies this last weekend in May. I'm Julie Norwood. Thanks for listening to Keep the Faith. Well, influence, it's not just for famous people or even someone else. You might be surprised what difference you can make. Tommy Spaulding has a book called The Gift of Influence and shares about a teacher who simply had an idea and acted on it.
1: So these kids come walking in a room 50 minutes away from spring break. The sun's shining, the windows are open, and she just realizes that, you know, as being a seasoned teacher, that Mrs. Lynn wasn't going to be teaching any algebra that day. The kids were just bouncing off the walls. And so she tells the students to pull out a piece of paper, and she said, what I want you to do is I want you to think about one kind word, one beautiful word about each and every one of your classmates. And so the students respected her. That's what they did. For 50 minutes, they wrote down all 36 names and wrote one kind word about each and every student. Mrs. Lynn, what she did during her spring break is she took 36 blank pieces of paper and she transcribed all 36 great words about each and every one of them. The following Monday, spring break was over. Mrs. Lynn hands out those pieces of paper. She never, ever talked about that piece of paper or that exercise ever again. Fast forward 6 years later, it's now the mid to late 1960s. America was at war in Vietnam. There was a draft, and one of her former students was drafted and was killed in the Battle of Da Nang in Vietnam. So she attends the funeral, and all of a sudden, Mark's father walks up to Mrs. Lynn and says, are you Mrs. Lynn? And she says, yes, I am. She goes, I'm Mark's father. There's something that I want to give to you. So he picks up a camouflage war helmet. Mrs. Lynn didn't understand why. And he said, turn it upside down. She turned it upside down, and those rubber bands, elastic bands that hold that war helmet to a soldier's head, was a piece of paper stuck underneath the bands. She pulled out the piece of paper. It was a six-year-old scotch-taped, crumbled, ripped piece of paper. And she opened up that piece of paper, and it was her handwriting with the name Mark at the top, with 36 beautiful words about him. Mark's father says, Mrs. Lynn, when my son was found last week in Vietnam, that piece of paper was stuck under his helmet. You had a huge influence on my son's life.

changed so many lives through the music and encouragement of KSGN. 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

So go back and think to yourself, what are the 5 minutes where I thought to myself, this is who I want to be? Just identify those 5 minutes. This is the kind of man I want to be. This kind of woman I want to be. This kind of person I want to be. This is the kind of human being I want to be. And then try to recreate those 5 minutes.

0: 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The 5 minutes where I'm a person of incredible kindness, when I brought compassion and kindness and grace, when I gave something that was so unexpected that it actually looked like Jesus.
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to the place where you can hear the perfect song at the perfect time. 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

0: 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It's Keep the Faith. Good morning. I'm Julie Norwood. Fear. It will come knocking at your door from time to time. It's kind of normal, but the real trouble comes when you invite it to stay. Jennifer Rothschild is a best-selling author, speaker, and hosts a podcast called 413. She lost her sight when she was 15, which turned her world upside down and sometimes still does.
1: I experienced every emotion you could when I first lost my eyesight. The biggest one was probably fear. I remember coming home from the eye hospital, feeling my fingertips and thinking, how am I going to read Braille? I'm never going to be able to paint again or draw. Colors that were so beautiful, I'm not going to see anymore. I remember the fear associated with that, because so much of my sense of identity was based upon what I could do. And I think really quickly I realized I'm not going to be able to do what I had done. I'm going to need help. Boys aren't going to want to date me. What guy would ever want to marry me when I'm just going to become just another job for him to do rather than, woman who can help him in partnership? So there was fear that the loss would strip away my sense of self. But what's interesting about all those emotions that I experienced early on in blindness, they still show up in every season of my life. Because blindness is a loss that just continues. It's not a loss that has a period at the end of the sentence. It's a loss that has an ellipsis. And it just keeps showing up in different ways. And so in some ways it's been a liberating process, because it's reminded me in every season of life, I don't have to arrive. I can keep feeling these things even though I can't fix them. And I can find that there's a safety in trusting God with the messiness of it.

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Heading for the beach, theme park, or the mountains? 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

0: The challenge with identity is formed in community. You will never have a healthy identity if you do not have a healthy community. And if you keep moving through relationships, you will never know who you are. And so I'd say, if you don't know who you are, you don't know where you belong. And if you can choose to belong, you'll actually begin to discover who you are.
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6: Hey there. Did you know we hear it all the time? 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Now, some may feel that's an overstatement, but for others, they're going down a rough patch and they need all the encouraging music and words they can get. And somehow, God changes a life and gives hope.
7: My husband is 27 years. 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We agreed that we were going to take him off life support. 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It helped me

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1: 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We're with you to lift your spirit, one encouraging song after another. Just like this one.

0: 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You're listening to Constant Encouragement through Keep the Faith, and my name is Julie Norwood. Grab a fresh cup of coffee. Every so often, maybe you think about doing something different with your life, but then you don't really do it because, well, you're not sure how to even start. Our friend Dan Wilt has a story that may help you.
1: One Saturday morning, my wife and I decided that we'd visit the farmer's market in our small town. I walked up to one of the tables and I was examining a particularly intriguing crop of cucumbers and tomatoes. A farmer running the booth walked up to me. He greeted me with a disarming smile and he struck up a conversation. Noticing how good he was with people, I asked him what led him to raise vegetables to sell at this little farmer's market. And I was surprised by the story that he told me. This farmer, it seems, had a past that was hidden behind his overalls and his hearty laugh. Only years before, it seems he was a stressed businessman, tethered to his cell phone and managing a network of salespeople across the state. Night and day, he told me, his phone would ring, and night and day, he did troubleshooting just to earn his daily bread for his family. Well, a few years ago, he asked himself what he most wanted to be doing as he grew old, and his answer was simple. I want to meet nice people, and I want to farm land. Well, that's exactly what he did. On his tractor, he

said he can't even hear his cell phone. And when he's out working the land, strangely enough, he feels closer to the people he loves than ever. Maybe you have a dream that seems elusive or very different than what you're doing right now. Take some encouragement from the farmer to keep your eye on the ball, to keep dreaming. Who knows, maybe one day the roar of a tractor will keep you from hearing your cell phone.

0: have time.
1: But she had believed the lie that there were creative people out there, and then the rest of us are just supposed to applaud and celebrate them. Somewhere along the way, we lost sight of what it means to be human. In the same way that bees create hives and ants create colonies, humans create futures. You were imagined to imagine and create.

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0: 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Constant encouragement.
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0: 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I'm Julie Norwood. Thanks for being here. Constant encouragement. Keep the faith. If you think you're weak, well, you might be in the perfect spot for something special to happen. Jen Ledger has her own act, Ledger, and also plays the drums for Skillet.
1: The very things I thought I could never do that has basically been everything he's called me to. I'm not like a technical drummer. It's very passionate, heart and soul. And that's something that I thought, well, all I can do is this, so I could never be a drummer. I don't have all the technical chops. And then the very thing God has used for me to connect to people has been the fact that I play with my heart and soul and I'm not very technical, and it's been the very thing that people have loved about my playing. I just love how God is like, whatever you think, do you think I've not already thought this through? And he can turn any weakness into strength. Do you know what I mean? He can just choose whatever it is about you you think is unusable or inadequate, bring it to me, because in my hands, it's something else. And that's what I keep choosing and learning to, relearning to rest and walk in that side. Obviously, I'm still diligent and I still work hard at my craft and do what I can, but he has to do the rest.

hearing the right song at the right time happens more often when you let us know which songs are your favorites. You can do that right now and have a chance to win prizes when you tap the Music Team link in the KSGN app or KSGN.com.

0: The dumbest decisions that you will ever make will not cost you money. They will cost you people. The genius that you really need is a genius to not die alone. And one of the things that Jesus does is he changes our view of economy. He makes relationships the highest value. People is the economy of God.
1: What if we're all the same in different kinds of ways? Can you relate?
0: I've almost unexpectedly grown in wisdom simply because I began applying the genius of Jesus, because I started treating people as the highest value, because I stopped living a life that was self-oriented, but a life that was a life of serving others. I didn't realize that there was genius and empathy, that not just bringing my feelings to a moment and caring about how it affects me, but actually paying attention to how my choices, my actions, my words affect other human beings, and the power

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0: 89.7 KSGN. It's Keep the Faith. Good morning. My name is Julie Norwood, and I am grateful we woke up today. Well, no matter where you find yourself, there is good news. It's never too late to begin again. Jackie Dorman is a mentor, relationship coach, and matchmaker with programs like Ride Boot Camp. Jackie shares her own personal story of her starting over.
1: I married my neighbor. You know, I was literally the proverbial girl next door. I was living next door. I was an unmarried mom. I had gone through a divorce. He was an unmarried dad. He had gone through a divorce. He moved in next door to us, and our children began to play together, and the rest is history. Within 8 months from, hey, hi, how are you, to I do, that's how long it took. Why? Because we were in community together. Literally. In community. We lived in the same community. And so I believe that that really is the missing ingredient. That's the secret sauce to good relationships, is knowing people, doing life with people, getting to know people that know those people, and beginning to understand, what is this person's character like? What are they really like? Are they going to make a good mate? Do we have compatibility? I'm really big about something that I call destiny DNA. You know, anyone can be attracted to someone. That's awesome. You can have chemistry, but opposites attract, but they don't cohabitate. So am I going to have longevity with this person? Are we going to be able to wake up 20 years from now and still like each other and still want to go the same direction? This is what happens with a lot of divorces. People wake up and they're like, you know what? I don't know you really that well anymore. You don't know me. We've grown apart. That's the favorite thing that people say, you know, we've really grown apart. But the truth is that you never really got to know each other in the first place. You know, you're in a superficial relationship where it's kind of surface. And so what happens, we need to be able to go deeper in relationship, and we can't go deeper with people that we don't have these complementary opposite blends with. Things that are going to allow us to grow deeper and deeper and deeper during the course of marriage, instead of pull further and further and further apart.

precious. Genius only comes out of hard work. It's not like one day you're going to wake up and go, oh, I'm a genius. It's really recognizing there's something unique inside of you. And if you'll add discipline and focus and intention, that genius will actually begin to be cultivated and developed. And at best, I can know this. I am most fully alive when I'm most uniquely myself.

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0: Good morning. 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I'm Julie Norwood. A rude awakening, a sudden, often unpleasant realization or experience that forces you to see the truth about something that you weren't expecting to see. Tim Story, world-renowned life coach to the stars, says those rude awakenings can be powerful motivators.
1: Back in the early 70s, where a lot of us used to ride motorcycles off-road, and some of my friends, they had bigger bikes with more CCs. My parents bought me what was called a Yamaha Mini Enduro, 60 CCs. And I would watch my friends scale these big old giant hills. And my mind was saying, I can do it. And I'll never forget, I saw this big hill. And I went after that hill with everything I

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You can hear that sound. 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Why? Because I had the sight, but I did not have the might. Life is helping you get stronger. Maybe you didn't scale the mountain this time, but that mountain is still there to climb.

0: God.
1: You know, we're supposed to please God and serve God and do what he says, regardless of what other people think. Not that we shouldn't take wise counsel and, you know, love people, but that it's God's voice above any other voice. I think when we can learn to hear his voice, we learn who we are.
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0: Good morning, 89.7 KSGN. I'm Julie Norwood, and we're spending time together in encouragement on Keep the Faith. Forgiveness is a wonderful thought until you're the one who needs to give it. Then you might need a little bit of guidance, and that's where Dr. Joe Beam comes in. He's Keep the Faith's longtime relationship expert and the founder of Marriage Helper.
1: A few years ago, I was called in to speak to some parents whose children had been murdered. They'd been murdered by other students who'd gone to the same school with them, and these parents are trying to figure out, how do we get past this? Can we forgive these boys? I told them that when it comes to relationship recipes concerning forgiveness, there are three steps. The first two are essential. The third is optional. The first is you decide to view the other person as a flawed human being and not evil personified. As long as you view that person that hurt you as evil, your heart will never allow you to get past it. When you choose to see that person as flawed, you begin to understand that they, like all the rest of us, are imperfect, but not the devil. The second thing is that you choose not to take vengeance. That's a decision. Vengeance means I'm trying to hurt you as badly as you hurt me, and that's why it never works, because I can never be sure that you hurt as badly as I. I can demand justice, but not vengeance. I give up my right to try to hurt you back. Then there's the third step, which is optional, which basically says we will reconcile. I say optional because in the case of these parents, they chose not to reconcile with those boys who had murdered their children. But in many situations in life, it is the thing to do, because once you see the other person as being flawed and not evil and decide not to take vengeance, you realize that it's a good person that's worth rescuing a relationship with, particularly if it's your husband or wife or son or daughter or even mother or father. In reconciling, you won't forget what happened, but you can get past it by doing the things it takes to put the relationship back together. And if you do that, you can actually have a better relationship after the hurt than you had before.

Go ahead and spiritually wash it off. All the world's fear and doubt. When you turn on His constant encouragement, you just feel clean. That is the hope of Jesus on 89.7 KSGN.

most of the time, getting out of your comfort zone involves courage, and courage is doing something even though you're scared. It's not being scared of it. It's being scared of it and doing it anyway. And there's always, for me, been a peace in the midst of that fear that, oh, I can't do this. I'm not qualified. I don't have what it takes. There's no way. But I know that it's what God is calling me to do. And so I'm just going to give it a shot. And if I'm wrong, he'll help me. You know, I think if our hearts are right, gosh, he's going to honor.

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0: This is Keep the Faith on 89.7 KSGN. Welcome to your weekend. My name is Julie Norwood. You realize that prayer changes things, right? And even though we all want answered prayers, is it really by the only reason we pray? Sheila Walsh discovered during a health scare of her own that there's something else she actually wanted more than getting her prayers answered. She is with Life Today TV and has written a number of books, including Praying Woman.
1: I got home from a weekend of speaking. I mean, I'm often tired, but I had just the worst headache I've ever had in my life. My husband took me to a drop-in clinic, and when the doctor came in, he asked me a question that I now know to be a significant question. He said, "Is this the worst headache you've ever had?" And I said, "Yeah." And then he asked, "Is there any history of aneurysm in your family?" And I said, "Yeah, my dad when he was 34. Well, the atmosphere in the room just shifted, and I was rushed off to the emergency room. And I remember on the drive, just remembering how it changed everything in my life when my father had an aneurysm. I mean, it changed his personality. He was basically lost to us and eventually took his own life. It's just this horror of thinking, Lord, please don't let this happen to me. It was my worst nightmare. They rushed me immediately into a CAT scan or an MRI. And I remember the technician saying, okay, you have to lay there for about 45 minutes. Do not move. I'm leaving the room. You'll be in here alone. And I remember thinking, you are so wrong. I am not in here alone. And as I'm in this machine with everything whirring around me, I was so aware of the presence of Christ. And when I eventually got the answer, everything was fine. I was just working a little bit too hard. But the thing that was amazing to me was what I really wanted more than an answer to prayer was the presence of Christ. Because an answer might shift something or might give me some information, but the actual presence of Christ shifts everything.

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0: democracy is not like a human concept. I don't think we as humans could have ever come up with mercy and would decide to give mercy on our own, but it's something that God gave us, and that's the only reason we can give mercy to others is because it's, you know, this divine thing that we've been given.
1: We're not judging anyone else, but this is what we promise that makes KSGN different. We promise to create a safe, peaceful, and welcoming place to encourage and build up rather than to tear down. We promise to be mindful that children are listening and learning, and the example of Jesus will be our motivation. Even though we're not perfect, we'll do our best. 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
6: 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God uses faithful people to finance his ministry because something God-sized takes place all the time. A life is changed a little. Another person given hope through encouragement. Every life matters and everyone's story is different, but God can meet you right where you are.
7: 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All of this within a 2-year period. 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And so that gave me encouragement and strength to see it through.

0: 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And at this point in my life, God has turned the corner, and I feel empowered to share more.
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0: but then quickly topped the charts with songs like Peace Be Still and most recently, Mighty Name of Jesus. She could have let the valleys in her life swallow her whole, but instead, Hope Darst chose to crawl her way back up with some help from a dear friend.
1: It's hard work to get out of a pit. And most of the time when we're in it, we don't want to do hard work. But it's the avoiding the hard work that gets you to the pit to begin with. And I think what I had to learn over time and what the Holy Spirit would lead me into over and over again and still to this day is if you will be faithfully near me, I can do quick little works all the time so that we aren't then building up and building up and building up and building up. And now we've got 10 years of buildup that we've got to deal with. And that 10 years of buildup feels like an avalanche that's just going to... And all of a sudden you're buried under it and you're like, oh, I don't want to dig out of an avalanche. It's too hard. But oftentimes that's been these little tiny moments of decisions of like not being in community, not being in your word daily, not just being present with the Lord, right? Like just even being present and aware and communicating with him. And, you know, I was telling my daughter last night in bed, she was like, Mom, what's the difference between a friend and acquaintance? And I said, well, I think most people would say how much they talk to them. And I was like, think about it when I ask you, you know, who's your friend at school? Or I'll say like, you know, is she your friend at school? And if you say no, why do you say no? And she says, oh, because I don't talk to him that much. Like she already knew that premise. And I said, well, to anyone listening, it's the same with the Holy Spirit. Like he is a person and he has been left behind to be our counselor, our truth teller, our encourager, our comforter, our revealer. And if we are not talking with him daily, then we're not really in relationship with him. And therefore we're not getting the benefit of daily therapy lessons all day long that keep us from the avalanche.

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0: 89.7 KSGN. Good morning on this final weekend of May. Welcome to a new day. I'm Julie Norwood, and this is Keep the Faith. Well, sometimes we strive to maintain a perfect-looking lifestyle. Brant Hansen of Brant and Sherry, he knows a little bit about that. He is the author of several books, including Blessed Are the Misfits, and he shares how freeing it can be to admit that you don't have it all together, and yet you can still love one another.
1: There's a movie, Colin Farrell's in it. He's forced in front of a giant nationwide TV audience to confess his sins. He's literally forced at gunpoint. And it's so embarrassing and so hideous. And yet at the end of the movie, you can feel this freedom because it's out there. He has to admit to everybody he's a big sham. And he had to confront it in front of a national TV audience. But see him walking off with his wife and they're holding hands and they're going to work hard. Even after this admission, the release of being around people who know who you are and still love you, there's something really beautiful about that. And if the church was that place, and I think it is supposed to be that place where people knew they were sick and no one tried to pretend they weren't, it would be wonderful. But I think what you experience when you go to a divorce care group or Celebrate Recovery or an AA or some, is you know the gig's up. And that is such a sweet feeling. The gig's up and I'm still loved. Oh my goodness. That's what actually changes somebody's heart. Rules are great. I love rules, but rules don't change anybody's heart. Grace actually changes somebody's heart.

0: When you feel like saying,
1: I'm so blessed, got this heartbeat in my chest.
0: Then you're in the right place. 89.

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The most important thing is glorifying God in everything that we do. And so what we've noticed in our marriage is, as we've both pursued things that God wants us to, that the byproduct of that has actually been this unity and this fun, this life that wasn't really what we were pursuing. I mean, we're pursuing God and seeking His kingdom, but by doing so, brought the family together.

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0: 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I'm Julie Norwood, and this is Keep the Faith. Most scrumptious meals come from following a recipe, and Dr. Joe Bean has relationship recipes to help you overcome problems. He's the founder of Marriage Helper, and his conferences have become known for saving couples on the brink of divorce.
1: Way back many years ago in our marriage, I had a pretty severe drinking problem. I remember one night when I was drinking pretty heavily, I began to tell Alice that I was unworthy, I was unlovable, that nobody really could ever look at me and admire anything about me. It was only the next day when I was looking at my life again thinking, some of the trouble I have in life in dealing with other people, and sometimes the fact that I even treat Alice badly, has to do with my own self-esteem. Somehow my self-esteem was based on when people are happy with me, I'm a good guy. When people are not happy with me, I'm a bad guy. I had no value and worth in and of myself. And when finally I decided, wait a minute, God made me. I am imperfect, but so is everyone else on the planet. And in Romans 5:8, he says he loved us while we were yet sinners, meaning that God loves us when he sees all of our flaws. Well, why can't I love me even when I see my flaws? And so I came to understand, you only truly love another person when you accept that person as he or she is, even if that person is you. And so by learning to love myself in the right way, actually I learned how to love Alice in a much better way, and it made our marriage and relationship so much stronger. The recipe is this. You can sit down and list all your flaws, and I know that you have them. Instead, why don't you think about it this way? You are worthwhile. You are valuable. All that matters is that you are a creature made in the image of God, and that he loves you just as you are. And to do yourself a favor, you accept that. This is me. I can love me as I am. And when you do, everything in your life begins to change for the better.

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We really want to be close to our spouse. We want to be known and we want to know. And we want to be supportive of each other. So you don't have to be alike, but you do have to share life with each other. That's what marriage is all about. Love is

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And when we do that, we have an intimate relationship that is loving and supportive. And that's what we all want. That's what we desire. Love.

0: 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I'm Scott from the KSGN programming team. Would you text me and let me know how you might be doing that in your family? We're going to do our best, and that's our promise to you.
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0: Good morning, 89.7 KSGN. Welcome to your weekend. I'm Julie Norwood, and this is Keep the Faith. While some heroes return home to fanfare, some never do. And we remember them on Memorial Day. Whenever you lose someone, even if you've tried to prepare for that possibility, it can lead to hurt, confusion, and anger. Renee Nickel is a military wife and sister, and she's written the book Always My Hero, and shares how she had to go through the process of healing.
1: My brother was a U.S. Marine, and he was an F-18 aviator. And when he stopped flying, he decided he wanted to do some ground tours. So he, you know, just took his expertise that he had from the air and took it to the ground, and he became a forward air controller. And his third deployment was to Afghanistan, and about 5 weeks in, he took another Marine's place because he had been under heavy fire. And that's how my brother ultimately lost his life. I had to deal with a lot of anger and unforgiveness in my heart after my brother died. He was really the only person my whole life who was there for me, who encouraged me, who just supported me, loved me unconditionally. And when he was gone, it was just devastating. And I really had to reflect and process, you know, issues from my child that I had once dealt with, or that I knew he had been there through. And now I was just alone, and I had to walk through this process of forgiveness. You know, you just get to that place of desperation where all you can really do is cry out to God, and to know that, you know, he's there, you know, he is near to the broken.

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0: 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We're Brant and Sherry.
1: What's going on? Very cool radio show you're listening to. The hottest hits and the coolest
0: what?
1: DJs.
0: Sure. And then sometimes we have things that break into the show.
2: Look at this. Where's the... There it is.
3: Sorry, we have to break into this program. But it's very important. We have breaking animal news. Okay. That's crossing our breaking animal news desk from the Breaking Animal News Center. I'm Brant Hanson. There's a new lemur facial recognition tool. And thank you, by the way, to David V on Twitter for sending this my way, knowing that I would appreciate...
0: He's a breaking animal news correspondent.
3: Yes. Okay. Thank you, David V, for being a correspondent. He submitted a story. They have now...

0: finally developed an automated way to tell one lemur's face from another.
1: Okay.
0: So that there's no more confusion.
1: Who was confused?
0: Well, I imagine you were. Well, I think a lot of people were.
1: I don't look at lemurs ever, so I wouldn't have been confused. But is there someone that's dealing with lemurs?
0: Would you know if you looked at a lemur and another lemur, like, that's a different lemur? I don't think you would.
1: Would I need to know? Maybe that's a better question. Who cares?
0: Security. That's it. That's it.
1: I'm sorry.
0: Anyway, we can now tell lemurs apart. The tool is now in our hands. That was my story. Thank you.

Every moment is precious. Every moment can be about change. 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Jesus is constant encouragement through 89.7 KSGN. Are you ready? Here it comes.

0: 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We're Brant and Sherry.
1: Very interesting. They say the people who make more money on the it has to do with your physical attractiveness. That's what they say. Okay. This study. Mm-hmm. But they found that people who are very, very attractive make more money than usual. Okay, not a shock.
2: Right.
1: People who are very, very unattractive also make more money than average. It's the people in the big middle
2: who are catching a beat down.
1: They're kept down.
2: Okay.
1: But you want to be on one end or the other.
2: All right.
1: Now, I'll speak for myself. I'm in the middle. Okay. I know that. Okay?
2: All right.
1: That's where I reside. The question I think people like me have to decide, mm-hmm. or if we're going to make a bid for one or the other.
2: Oh, how do you get there?
1: Right. How do we get there?
2: Oh, that's a good question.
1: Realistically, I have to think, is it which way?
2: I was going to say you're in the middle, but you're closer to one or the other. So
1: you have to
2: what's
1: decide.
2: The shortest distance?
1: Maybe ask friends, family, like, hey, I need to go all out.
2: Which
1: do you
2: way?
1: Think I should just... I mean, I'm taking this to the house one way.

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During challenges, you'll find us playing songs that lift your spirits. And in your triumphs, there'll be songs to help you celebrate. When you're ready to be uplifted, encouraged, inspired, that next song is gonna be right here.

0: 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We're Brant and Sherry.
1: I think he's on to something. Friend of mine on Twitter, he raised this issue. He's in church culture, and so he said it's kind of weird because there's all sorts of advice, like from in sermons and stuff about a good marriage, mm-hmm. you know, or how to handle your money or whatever. But we're not so much into parenting advice anymore. Like, I think I've noticed that too. Because it's so sensitive.
2: People are sensitive about it.
1: They're so, and it raises all sorts of issues. Like, well, here's the best way to raise your kids. Stop doing that. Start doing this. Mm-hmm. And I think we still need it.
2: I agree.
1: But people don't, like, we need mentoring. We need wisdom. But it's so sensitive that people have backed off on that one. It's not completely. There's still books mm-hmm. out there. But not as much.
2: If I asked you right now to give some parenting advice, would you do it even though it's so sensitive?
1: Oh, sure, I would. But here's the thing. Mm-hmm. I think everybody wants to give it.
2: Yeah.
1: Now, if you ask somebody listening, do you want to hear Brant's advice?
2: That's the better question, right?
1: Of course I'm willing to spout off and go, come on, here's how you do it. Do you want to receive it is the question.
3: 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Often through just the right song or word of encouragement at just the right moment. Maybe supporting KSGN fits your heart and your values too. And maybe a life gets changed like this one.
4: One of the biggest added pressures of getting a master's degree is there's a lot less room for error. In the course program that I'm in, any grade you get that's below a B-, you have to retake that course. So it's amazing the role that KSGN has played while helping me with my studies, doing worship music in a vortex of numbers and letters. And it's just very refreshing, and it's a calming presence in what could be a stressful time if I didn't really have that foundation. Singing, oh God, keep me in the moment. Help me live with my eyes wide open. I don't want to miss what you have for me. I graduate in December with my master's degree in education. So I'll be out trying to make a difference in the next generation.

during your last fundraiser, I just really felt God speak to me that like this is a chance to do something so sacrificial for the greater good, and I just have to trust that God is gonna make larger differences in the Inland Empire and ultimately around the world.

the right song at the right time happens more often when you let us know which songs are your favorites. You can do that right now and have a chance to win prizes when you tap the Music Team link in the KSGN app or KSGN.

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1: 89.7 KSGN, we're Brant and Sherry.
2: Yeah, we were just talking about this. A friend of mine says parenting advice isn't out there so much like it used to be. Like, it's just people are afraid to talk about it and stuff like that.
3: I think you should give some. You have two great kids, adults now. Thanks. And I think even if people say they don't want advice, I mean, parenting is, it's one of those things where you, there's no manual.
2: Right.
3: You're not sure you're doing it 100% right.
2: No, you never are.
3: Yeah.
2: I still don't.
3: You can accept some wisdom, right?
2: Yeah.
3: So if there was one thing you could say to someone, what would it be?
2: One thing. Okay. If it was new parents, I'm going to think of something because this is too juicy of an opportunity to just give my opinion on something.
3: Okay. All right.
2: You know what? It's new parents. I would tell them about discipline, like really lean into it now, like early on, 2 years old, year and a half, 3 years old, very similar to teenagers. Just in terms of changes that are going on in their brains and stuff and behavior, but the rebellion, you can handle it now a lot better than then. Handle it now. Lean into it now. I know it's exhausting, but now is I would tell them that, like, right off the bat, and hand yourself over to it. Reconcile yourself to the fact that I'm not going to let these kids get away with rebellion. It's never going to be a non-issue. But I think the payoff is later on, you're not going to have it. You're going to have it to deal with. It's a general rule. I mean, so, but just, but I would say, especially those first year, few years of a kid's life, like, man, that's the time you really
3: set the stage.
2: Can't just say, well, that's cute when they throw a fit. No. Think about what that looks like when they're 17. Handle it now and then save yourself a lot of pain later on.
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0: 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We're Brant and Sherry.
1: There are a lot of mistakes on this program. I admit it. It happens. We're ad-libbing. I say things wrong sometimes.
2: Improv. Think of it as that.
1: Yeah. Mm-hmm. And so, and especially when we talk about deeper things, like, I don't want to mess that up. But mm-hmm. when people are like, oh, you didn't say that quite right. You're right. I totally didn't. Ad-libbing. And we've had people ask, are you guys going off a script? And the answer is no. And mm-hmm. and then the response is, if we were going off a script, it'd be way better.
2: Yeah, it'd have a little more structure to it.
1: And I thought, what would it sound like if we did have a script? So I typed up a script.
2: Did you now? So, okay, so this is mine. Okay. So I haven't seen this, so.
1: No, yeah. Here's okay. how it would go down. This would be every other line. Be you.
2: Okay.
1: So it'd be like, here's how it would start. Something like, don't get the, okay. Hey, what's up? I'm Brant.
2: And I'm producer Sherry. I love being on this program.
1: Well, thanks, Brant. Sherry. But you don't need to say that. You interrupt me here. And...
2: No, really, it's such an honor to even be associated with the Brant Hanson Show. After all, Brant has won numerous awards.
1: Now, what? Sherry, what? Don't bring up my awards.
2: No, I insist. The awards are well deserved, so many, many awards are given, and you richly deserve them.
1: Well, this is all just a little embarrassing.
2: It certainly is. I, for one, count my blessings daily as I report for work. For I have truly prospered. Brant.
1: Just read this.
2: I'm so, okay, fine. All right. For I have truly prospered under Brant's leadership and tutelage.
1: Oh, come on now.
2: Where would I be without this opportunity and this program? Well, I'll tell you where I'd be. Okay. Floundering. That's right. Floundering.
1: Oh, hey now, Sherry. Come on.
2: It's true. I need this show, Brant. America needs this show.
1: That's really good.
2: That is, wow.
1: You're supposed to pause more before America.
2: I think everyone understands what's happening in this script.
1: I need this show, Brant. Big pause. America needs
2: this
1: show.
2: Oh, that's how I should have delivered it. Okay, well, next time let's have some rehearsal beforehand.
1: Pretty good
2: thank
1: little
2: you.
1: Thing there.

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0: 9.7 KSGN with you to lift your spirits. We're Brant and Sherry.
1: This really is a great question. What if we did a movie based on the book Unoffendable? And I'm just wondering who would play Sherry.
0: Why do I have to be in it?
1: I don't know.
0: Okay.
1: All right. Gotta be Carrie.
0: Okay.
1: Why can't you be in it?
0: All right. I'll be in it. That's fine.
1: I mentioned you in the book.
0: That's true. Okay.
1: So,
0: this music, like, is it like an adventure kind of?
1: I think it'd be kind of an epic adventure.
0: Oh, wow. Okay. Who's playing me?
1: Yeah. Who do you want to play you?
0: I'm always a fan of Regina King. So, she's a great actress, TV actress. And yeah.

0: Well, you're a big fan of Viola Davis, too.
1: I am a fan of Viola Davis, older. But I was going to say our ages don't quite match there, but...
0: All right.
1: Jada Pinkett, if I'd buckle down to lose a few pounds, but sure.
0: Okay.
1: Jada Pinkett, let's say that.
0: Jada Pinkett. for me...
1: Okay.
0: See, in my mind... now, I would go with, like, a Chris Hemsworth. Is that his name?
1: Mm-hmm. The guy who plays Thor.
0: Yeah, like, he would have headphones on and be talking into the microphone. And
1: okay.
0: Stuff.
1: Is he going to have his Thor
0: sleeveless
1: stuff on?
0: And then, like, all that stuff. I see myself kind of in that.
1: Okay.
0: In that realm.
1: All right,
0: I think
1: I'd
0: be the best.
1: Probably would have picked someone else, but okay.
0: You were going to say Mr. Bean, weren't you? But I see myself more like Thor, myself.

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1: Speaking of honesty, we got started talking about this, honesty and humility and what a difference it makes. Just saw this video. In fact, Sherry sent it to me. It's an interview of a woman, and she's a heroin addict. And the local TV news did an interview with her, and she has lived on the streets. She's got two teenage kids. Her honesty is so bracing. This interview is shocking to watch because of her honesty. She's saying, there's no hope for me. There's none. And the interviewer is kind of like, well, how could that possibly be? I mean, somebody could come along and help me. She said, no, there's not. The only hope is in Jesus, and I'm not willing to live that life, she said.
2: Right. I just watched that like, oh my goodness. I think because no one ever articulates that.
1: Nobody ever says that.
2: Yeah.
1: But it's true for an awful lot of people. She's like, no, I see. He's like, well, how do you know that that's true? Like, why see that with other people? Mm-hmm. I mean, they are able to overcome this, to move up, but I'm not willing to do that. So there is no hope for me. Like, I know it sounds really depressing, but actually watching that was like, here's somebody being really, really honest, because some of us do. Like, we'll walk away from God. We'll walk away, but we won't say it. We'll act like God walked away from us. We'll come up with reasons why it's his fault and not ours. And here's someone, the very one in a trillion type person, who would say, actually, I'm the problem.

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Jesus, 89.7 KSGN.

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1: Hey, what's going on? It's one of those cool radio shows. Everybody's buzzing.
2: Well, that's sort of
0: then,
2: important thing.
3: Oh, look wait at a that. Second.
0: Oh, no.
2: We have breaking animal news that takes precedence here whenever.
0: As well it should.
2: It's our commitment to you to bring the breaking animal news van to the news. To put the little antenna thing way up in the sky and then have somebody live.
0: Right, you.
2: Me.
0: Mm-hmm.
2: So I'll throw it to myself here with this story. Another study confirms what we already knew about cats. Yeah, they know who you are. They just don't care.
0: Okay.
2: They don't care. Another study confirms it.
0: Okay.
2: They tested how they would respond to voices, and they mm-hmm. used strangers' voices, and they used an owner's voice.
0: Mm-hmm.
2: They said that when strangers' voices would call them or something, they would have a certain reaction, not much.
0: Right.
2: When owners would call them, though, they could see their ears rotate a little bit. Like, mm-hmm. hey, I recognize that.
0: And I still don't care.
2: They still don't care. I'm still not getting up. I don't give a rip. This is the...
0: So it's not like the dog. Are we being fair to cats? Because are we comparing them to dogs? Like, dogs know, and they get excited. They jump around. Whereas cats, it's just not in their personality. They're introverts.
2: They just don't care. Yeah, whatever. I'm not judging them at all.
0: Judging the cats?
2: No, I just think it's good to know.
0: Okay.
2: Yeah, they know who you are. Right, mm-hmm. right. They're smart.
0: Yes.
2: Yep. And they don't care. So as soon as we get used to that...
0: It'll make things easier.
2: You won't be hurt as much by the lack of caring.
4: 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You're always welcome here. 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And we're going to do our best to show them how to encourage, respect, and how to help each other. No, we're not perfect, but we hope we can agree on things that might make our world a little bit better place. I'm Scott from the programming team. Would you text me and share what you think? How do you do it in your family? 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And that's our promise to do our best for you.
5: 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And what blesses you may be changing someone else's life right now. 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
1: I know what's going to happen. Been doing this long enough. Look, all the cat owners going to be emailing me, going on Twitter, Facebook. Hey, it's not true. My cat cares deeply about me. And I'll get all these stories.
0: Yes.
1: They just mentioned this study, which confirms what we already know deep down. Our cats just don't care.
0: Don't care about us.
1: I think it adds to their coolness.
0: Okay.
1: I don't have like cats.
0: Yeah. They're aloof.
1: They're aloof. They just, sure. You know, like, yeah, I know who you are. It's not that I don't know. Right. I just don't care.
0: I'm not going to be jumping around right. Like the dog we have here.
1: Right.
0: Yeah.
1: But people are going to be like, no, my cat is different. He saved, you know, the family several times from burglars or whatever. And I'm not buying it, you guys. I'm just not buying it. Sorry.
2: My mom has decided to learn to paint, and she's good.
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1: Hey, some good news. And we talk about this a lot because I'm an introvert and I'm also really analytical. Sherry's very extroverted and also pretty analytical. But here's the thing. I don't have the same feelings a lot of people do during church worship services, for instance. I'm not feeling that. And I mentioned that not to say, oh, I hate these worships, but to say, look, if you're like that, please understand there's a lot of people like us. And it honestly is okay. It is. In fact, I used to think, I got the wrong impression. I got the impression that that's what worship was. Like, worship is a feeling that I try to get during music on Sunday morning. But that has nothing to do with like the biblical understanding of really the posture of worship, which is every day. It's today. It's me being obedient in the things I do and the things I think. And because I love God, I love him. I love what he's done for me. So it's my response to him. But that's the worship that he's really after. Oh, yes, he loves the singing too. That's good for us as well. But let's not think that that's the thing. Like, it's the daily walking around stuff that we got to do. That's where the worship is.

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1: We were just talking about worship. We can get thrown by this in this culture because we've kind of reduced it to it's music that you do on Sunday morning. But worship is every day, walking around, committing yourself, what you do, what you think, because you love God. It's a response to Him, like obeying. Sherry pointed out something awesome, and it's actually in the book of Romans, if you read this. Because we all want to know, like, what's God's will for my life? What does He want me to do? And we short-circuit the process because in that scripture, it says, first, you present your body, a living
2: sacrifice. You give Him you.
1: Right. So that's the worship He's looking for. So first, you say, I'm yours. And that means all the aspects of my life. Mm-hmm. And it's not that I've perfected it. It's not that I'm going to be perfect. It's not anything. But I know this is what I have to do. It's humility. And then it says you'll be able to see what the will of God is in your life.
2: But that's the first thing. That's the thing we balk against, quite frankly.
1: And we try to skip over that. Yeah. And then, God, I need a sign. Right. And, you can't skip that. That's the worship that He's actually looking for.

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1: It brings me encouragement, joy. It just helps me through my day.
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0: 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We're Brent and Sherry.
1: You probably handpick your friends, right? I mean, kind of do that.
0: Mm-hmm.
1: Weed people out. They're annoying or whatever. Just kind of, that's enough. Can't do that with certain people, though. Outside of friends, like family.
0: True.
1: The general rule. Co-workers.
0: Mm-hmm.
1: Unless you're in management and you can say, that's enough. You're out of here. It's really difficult. But those things are wonderful. Church, too. And, like, these people you're going to be getting to know, if you're, like, really part of a church community and you really get to know these people, there are going to be people there. You're going to be amazed at their spiritual immaturity or just their pompousness or their whatever. I mean, anything. All the way across the board because they're humans.
0: Mm-hmm.
1: It's really good. That's a really good thing to be around people you can't just opt out of because they will shape you and change you. God will use them, frustrating as they are. And now there's really not that many avenues for that to happen. It used to be there are all sorts of ways that you couldn't, I mean, you couldn't move.
0: Mm-hmm. Because it was community.
1: Yeah, you're stuck in that village.
0: Mm-hmm.
1: And now you can up and leave that and leave this. But man, there's something about being stuck with some people. It's really good.

please just sit and cry with me till I can sing, till I can sing. It is well with my soul.

0: 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We're Brant and Sherry.
1: That's true. Sherry was just making a good point. You should say that on the air.
2: Well, you were talking about how it's good to be in community where you can't opt out of people, that you have to deal with frustrating people.
1: Yeah.
2: It's also good to realize you are that person for someone else.
1: But I'm not. And so that's the...
2: I think we all feel that way.
1: Like,
2: we're
1: right.
2: The ones coming to this situation. We have to deal with all this spiritual immaturity and
1: right.
2: All this arrogance.
1: How do I put up with these idiosyncrasies, these weird people?
2: As if it's not us.
1: Right.
2: Yeah.
1: That's the whole thing about traffic. Like we talk about, you get frustrated in traffic. Like, where are all these people? Like, you're traffic. You are the traffic. You are the annoying people at work, too.
2: Yeah.
3: 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When God is truly at work in a ministry, you can see the results. 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
4: 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I had to go in for testing every week. 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I was anxious. 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
1: We were just talking about, you know, having to put up with annoying people. It's everybody has to do this. Everybody. You interact with people, you're part of any kind of community or family, or you have neighbors or you're coworkers or something. Something I've continued to be amazed by. Maybe you think about this all the time, so it's not that big of a revelation, but how often it isn't that whatever people are doing has to do with me. Like their annoying behaviors, their annoying attitudes, the thing that they say that's rude, does it really have to do with me? Very rarely, I think.
0: I agree.
1: It has to do with all
0: whatever
1: sorts of other...
0: It's like spillover from whatever they're going on. There's a sum total of all of their experiences, and it happens to be spilling over on me, but it's not about me.
1: Right. I mean, they'd be maybe even threatened by me, but even that doesn't have to do... It'd be somebody else if it wasn't me doing whatever I'm doing. We're tasked with doing. So that's kind of a relief. I mean, just think about it. Like all these reactions people have, that's like 90% plus, I'm guessing. That's them, period.
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2: We got a great question, and maybe you can relate to this. It was, how do you, they're asking Sherry and me, how do you avoid having thin skin when it comes to working as a team? And if you work in a team environment, this may be relatable. I don't know that I don't have a great answer for that. I have a tremendous respect for Sherry.
1: Thank you.
2: So, I don't know, like, if there's, I don't know. I don't, honestly, I'm trying to think when I've been like, hey, I can't believe she did that. I've had it.
1: This is it. No, I think if you respect people and you know their heart.
2: Yeah.
1: Then that's the thing. Like, I know your heart. So everything else is good. I think I told you that the first day that we worked together, because I remember it was the first day on the job. You said to me, I hope you're not put off by my way of being. That's one interesting thing to say to someone the first day on a job. And I said to you, I don't care about disheveledness. I don't care about any of those other things that may annoy other people. As long as you treat me with respect.
2: Yeah. Okay,
1: everything else is fine. You know what I mean? Everything else is just stuff that comes along with friendship, stuff that comes along with coworkers, and relationship. What do you want? You want someone that's just like you?
2: No.
1: Yeah, you want someone who's different, quirky. Those things may rub you the wrong way sometimes, maybe not. But I think ultimately, if you're secure in yourself, that helps thicken up your skin.
2: I think you view me this way. I think I view you this way, although I think it's easier for me to you. But you take the bad with the good. Like, there's a whole package.
1: Yeah.
2: And I like the whole package.
1: I do, too.
2: Like, with my friends, Sherry, other coworkers. Like, yeah. And maybe you can look at your own coworkers or other people and go, yeah, they're this, but they're also that.
1: Mm-hmm.
2: Honestly, that said, I don't have a list on the con side. It's just like, this is who this person is. Like you're saying, idiosyncrasies and all.
1: Mm-hmm.
2: And it's good. I like all of it.

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0: 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We're Brant and Sherry.
1: What's going on? Very cool radio show you're listening to. The hottest hits and the coolest
0: what?
1: DJs.
0: Sure. And then sometimes we have things that break into the show.
2: Look at this. There it is.
1: Sorry, we have to break into this program. But it's very important. Yeah. We have breaking animal news. Okay. That's crossing our breaking animal news desk from the Breaking Animal News Center. I'm Brant Hanson. There's a new lemur facial recognition tool. And thank you, by the way, to David V on Twitter for sending this my way, knowing that I would appreciate
0: he's a breaking animal news correspondent.
1: Yes. Okay. Thank you, David V, for being a correspondent. He submitted a story. They have now finally developed an automated way to tell one lemur's face from another.
0: Okay.
1: So that there's no more confusion.
0: Who was confused?
1: I imagine you were. Well, I think a lot of people were.
0: I don't look at lemurs ever, so I wouldn't have been confused. But is there someone that's dealing with lemurs?
1: Would you know if you looked at a lemur and another lemur, like, that's a different lemur? I don't think you would.
0: Would I need to know? Maybe that's a better question. Who cares?
2: Security. That's it. That's it.
0: I'm sorry.
1: Anyway. They can now tell lemurs apart. The tool is now in our hands. That was my story. Thank you.

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You can do that right now and have a chance to win prizes when you tap the Music Team link in the KSGN app or KSGN.com.

0: 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We're Brant and Sherry.
1: Very interesting. They say the people who make more money on the it has to do with your physical attractiveness. That's what they say. Okay. This study. Mm-hmm. But they found that people who are very, very attractive make more money than usual. Okay, not a shock.
2: Right.
1: People who are very, very unattractive also make more money than average. It's the people in the big middle
0: who are catching a beat down.
1: They're kept down.
0: Okay.
1: But you want to be on one end or the other.
2: All right.
1: Now, I'll speak for myself. I'm in the middle. Okay. I know that. Okay?
0: All right.
1: That's where I reside. The question I think people like me have to decide, mm-hmm. If we're going to make a bid for one or the other.
0: Oh, how do you get there?
1: Right. How do we get there?
0: Oh, that's a good question.
1: Realistically, I have to think, is it which way?
0: I was going to say you're in the middle, but you're closer to one or the other. So
1: you have to
0: what's
1: decide.
0: The shortest distance?
1: Maybe ask friends, family, like, hey, I need to go all out.
0: Which
1: do you
0: way?
1: Think I should just. I mean, I'm taking this to the house one way.

Is there really such a thing as finding balance in a negative world? Maybe the balance is remembering that you were made for so much more. The more you listen, the more you let Jesus' constant encouragement bring you into the light. 89.7 KSGN.

0: 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We're Brant and Sherry.
1: I think he's onto something. Friend of mine on Twitter, he raised this issue. He's in church culture, and so he said it's kind of weird because there's all sorts of advice, like from in sermons and stuff about a good marriage, mm-hmm. you know, or how to handle your money or whatever. But we're not so much into parenting advice anymore. Like, I think I've noticed that too. Because it's so sensitive.
2: People are sensitive about it.
1: They're so, and it raises all sorts of issues. Like, well, here's the best way to raise your kids. Stop doing that. Start doing this. Mm-hmm. And I think we still need it.
2: I agree.
1: But people don't, like, we need mentoring. We need wisdom. But it's so sensitive that people have backed off on that one. It's not completely. There's still books mm-hmm. out there. But not as much.
2: If I asked you right now to give some parenting advice, would you do it even though it's so sensitive?
1: Oh, sure, I would. But here's the thing. Mm-hmm. I think everybody wants to give it.
2: Yeah.
1: Now, if you ask somebody listening, do you want to hear Brant's advice?
2: That's the better question, right?
1: Of course, I'm willing to spout off and go, come on, here's how you do it. Do you want to receive it is the question.
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5: 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And I asked her, is that a CD? And she said, no, it's the radio. It's a station. I go, what's the station? And she gave me the station. I came home, put it in my radio here. It's 24/7. Now in my car. Because this station gives hope. And it brought me back to the Lord.

0: 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I just finished my treatment December 31st, and I'm very, very thankful to God that He helped me in that time.
1: Did you just hear Betty say she doesn't want this station to go away? 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
1: Yeah, we were just talking about this. A friend of mine says parenting advice isn't out there so much like it used to be. Like, it's just people are afraid to talk about it and stuff like that.
2: I think you should give some. You have two great kids, adults now. Thanks. And I think even if people say they don't want advice, I mean, parenting is, it's one of those things where there's no manual.
1: Right.
2: You're not sure you're doing it 100% right.
1: No, you never are.
2: I still don't. You can accept some wisdom, right?
1: Yeah.
2: So if there was one thing you could say to someone, what would it be?
1: One thing. Okay. If it was new parents, I'm going to think of something because this is too juicy of an opportunity to just give my opinion on something.
2: Okay. All right.
1: You know what? It's new parents. I would tell them about discipline. Like, really lean into it now. Like, early on. 2 years old, year and a half, 3 years old. Very similar to teenagers. Just in terms of changes that are going on in their brains and stuff and behavior. But the rebellion, you can handle it now a lot better than then. Handle it now. Lean into it now. I know it's exhausting, but now is the, I would tell them that. Like, right off the bat and hand yourself over to it. Reconcile yourself to the fact that I'm not going to let these kids get away with rebellion. It's never going to be a non-issue. But I think the payoff is later on, you're not going to have it. You're going to have to deal with it. It's a general rule. I mean, so, but just, but I would say, especially those first year, few years of a kid's life, like, man, that's the time you really
2: set the stage.
1: Can't just say, well, that's cute when they throw a fit. No. Think about what that looks like when they're 17. Handle it now and then save yourself a lot of pain later on.
3: You might not know this. High blood pressure is called the silent killer. One in six adults who has it doesn't know. Making positive lifestyle changes each day affects your health. Good nutrition and exercise are important to keeping your heart healthy. So take a small step today and make changes that matter. It's hypertension. Know your numbers. 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
1: There are a lot of mistakes on this program. I admit it. It happens. We're ad-libbing. I say things wrong sometimes.
2: Improv. Think of it as that.
1: Yeah. Mm-hmm. And and especially when we talk about deeper things, like, I don't want to mess that up. But mm-hmm. when people are like, oh, you didn't say that quite right. You're right. I totally didn't. Ad-libbing. And we've had people ask, are you guys going off a script? And the answer is no. And mm-hmm. and then the response is, if we were going off a script, it'd be way better.
2: Yeah, it'd have a little more structure to it.
1: And I thought, what would it sound like if we did have a script? So I typed up a script.
2: Did you know? So, okay, so this is mine. Okay. So I haven't seen this, so.
1: No, yeah. Here's okay. how it would go down. This would be every other line. Be you.
2: Okay.
1: So it'd be like, here's how it would start. Something like, let me get to, okay. Hey, what's up? I'm Brant.
2: And I'm producer Sherry. I love being on this program.
1: Well, thanks, Brant. Sherry. But you don't need to say that. You interrupt me here. And...
2: No, really, it's such an honor to even be associated with the Brant Hanson Show. After all, Brant has won numerous awards.
1: What? Now, Sherry, what? Don't bring up my awards.
2: No, I insist. The awards are well-deserved, so many, many awards are given, and you richly deserve them.
1: Well, this is all just a little embarrassing.
2: It certainly is. I, for one, count my blessings daily as I report for work. For I have truly prospered. Brant.
1: Just read this.
2: I'm so, okay, fine. All right. For I have truly prospered under Brant's leadership and tutelage.
1: Oh, come on now.
2: Where would I be without this opportunity and this program? Well, I'll tell you where I'd be. Floundering. That's right, floundering.
1: Oh, hey now, Sherry. Come on.
2: It's true. I need this show, Brant. America needs this show.
1: That's really good.
2: That is, wow.
1: You're supposed to pause more before America.
2: I think everyone understands so what's like, happening in this script.
1: I need this show, Brant. Big pause. America needs
2: oh,
1: this show.
2: Oh, that's how I should have delivered it. Okay, yeah, well, next right. time, let's have some rehearsal beforehand.
1: Pretty good
2: Thank
1: little
2: you.
1: Thing there.

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1: 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It is not every day we would say, yeah, I love getting stuck in traffic. Hi, my name is Kim Fitz. What is your perspective today? Traffic was just a lot sweeter this morning when I realized my best friend was actually behind me in traffic for the last 15 minutes all the way here. So at a stop sign, I realized everything was safe, threw it in park, and ran and gave her a hug.

The constant encouragement is getting her through every day while raising four kids solo. 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

0: 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What words have you said to yourself so far today? Are you being kind, not only to everybody around us, but to ourselves? We are going to speak positive words continually throughout the day. I'm talking morning, afternoon, evening. Tell yourself that you are beautiful. You are perfect just the way that God made you. And then pass it on to somebody else.
1: You know, if you're going to invest in going to college, maybe it's for an undergraduate degree or master's or doctorate or whatever, shouldn't you get more than just a degree? It really is an investment too. It's time, it's money, it's effort. College should deliver more. Well, that's what Grace College is seriously all about. 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They have a great choice of programs, degree areas too. You can get a degree in mechanical engineering or athletic administration if you want to be an athletic director, or education. They're great at special education too. Tons of ministry programs, many online options, all that. The campus is beautiful too, but it's all about developing as a person and developing spiritually too, which is what I love so much about them. Do check them out. If you're thinking about college on campus or online, Grace College in Winona Lake, Indiana. Been there many times. So impressed by the students and the faculty. Grace.edu if you want to check them out. I think you're going to like it.

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0: 89.7 KSGN, with you to lift your spirits. Yes, these are two totally different questions. Is it okay to do, or is it legal? Hi, my name is Kim Fitz. I was driving the other day and did this in traffic, and my son will not let me live it down. His sweet 8-year-old self in the back seat, like, "Mom, I can't believe you did that." Well, was behind a student driver, which there's so many student drivers nowadays, aren't there? And he didn't go when he was supposed to, so I gave him a little toot toot, little honky honk, and my son was like, "You can't honk at student drivers." I'm like, "Well, I'm teaching him how to drive, bud."
1: You know, sometimes it's a moment where someone cries out to God, and a quiet settles around you afterward. You hear a song, and the lyrics lift your heart like it's God letting you know, "I'm here. I see you." Everyone has a story. Sometimes it's a God wink. Sometimes it's a whole transformation.
2: I am a recovering addict. 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

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We're with you to lift your spirit, one encouraging song after another. Just like this one.

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1: 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What flower immediately makes you smile? Hi, my name is Kim Fitz. Oh, don't sunflowers just do it? Well, this neighbor plants a load of sunflowers in the little patch of soil that is just in front of his house. Well, when they start to bloom, he sticks little smiley faces in the center of them. All the neighbors stop. They all take pictures with these smiley face sunflowers. Those would 100% make you smile.
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0: 89.7 KSGN. There are so many beautiful stories that begin because people responded quickly with love and in love. And I wonder how many calls they get a day. Definitely none like this. A specialist animal rescue crew got a phone call about a 16-year-old pig named Runty that found himself stuck in the mud at his farm. Could not get out. The farmer was freaking out, and this pig is just so big he couldn't lift him. Well, thanks to their swift action, they were able to use equipment to carefully lift him up out of the mud. He is back to his self and reunited with his brother. You ready for his name? Chops. Runty and Chops, I'm so glad you have each other and you're both okay. 89.7
1: 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Okay. 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
1: 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Right place, right time. This pup took a risk that landed him in the right hands. He's a stray that was roaming the streets for quite some time until one day a doggy daycare bus passed by and he just took off after it, chasing it for the longest time. Well, this pup bus posted the video. And apparently some of the neighbors in the community, they have been feeding it, trying to take care of him as best they can. But they didn't know that he didn't have a forever home. Well, a woman saw the post who already has a pup that rides that bus. Well, they came together, found that stray dog. She has officially adopted the stray dog. Her dog, the new dog, they ride the bus together and they are best friends. So glad that pup took a chance. And so grateful she opened her home to him.
2: 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So impressed by the students and the faculty. Grace.edu if you want to check them out. I think you're going to like it.

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0: 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When is the last time that you slowed down long enough to take in a sunrise or a sunset? Hi, my name is Kim Fitz. I just love them both. But every sunrise is a reminder that God's mercies are new, that His faithfulness is unending. So as we are enjoying a sunrise or a sunset, sipping our coffee or not, let's be reminded that His mercies are new every single day.
1: We're not judging anyone else, but this is what we promise that makes KSGN different. We promise to create a safe, peaceful, and welcoming place to encourage and build up rather than to tear down. We promise to be mindful that children are listening and learning, and the example of Jesus will be our motivation. Even though we're not perfect, we'll do our best. And that's our KSGN promise to you.
2: Hey there. Did you know we hear it all the time? 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Now, some may feel that's an overstatement, but for others, they're going down a rough patch and they need all the encouraging music and words they can get. And somehow, God changes a life and gives hope.
3: 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I was going to drive my car into a tree. I was planning on doing it that night. And I had four children at home. That's how desperate and despondent I was at the time.
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0: So I got in my car and I just started crying out to the Lord. Turned on the radio and I landed on KSDN and I felt loved for the first time. I felt like somebody cared. It wasn't just the song, it was God holding me in his arms, ministering to me so much that I no longer wanted to take my life. The reason I gave is because the music that KSGN plays has literally saved my life. You think about what a ministry does, and you do give that gift. You never know whose life is going to be saved because it saved mine.
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0: 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We're not buying into the stinking thinking today, are we? Hi, my name is Kim Fitz. We are going to focus on our blessings, not our problems, and not have that stinking thinking, and turn up this encouraging music.
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I wanna dance like David, I wanna faith like Paul, I wanna sing like Silas tearing down the prison walls. I wanna face that fire, it won't

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When that small act of kindness sets off a chain of heartwarming events. And that's exactly what happened here. There's a man named Jeff who just struck up a conversation with Tara, an employee at this grocery store. They were gushing over desserts, and she said, you got to try the store's key lime pie. Well, she already bought one for herself and secretly snuck it in to Jeff's order. Jeff was then inspired by her generosity and wanted to return the kindness. So when he got home, he baked his very own homemade key lime pie, found out when she was working next, hand delivered it to her. And she started crying. She said just how much it meant to her in that very moment.

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0: 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You know, that stuff just doesn't feel good. 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Would you text me and let me know how you might be doing that in your family? 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